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2: Here's your Environment Canada weather forecast for Fredericton, Oromocto, and the Capital Region. Wednesday night brings partly cloudy skies with a 30% chance of showers early in the evening, followed by clearing. Northwest winds around 20 kilometers an hour will ease through the evening with a low of 13 degrees. Looking ahead, Thursday will bring a mix of sun and cloud, along with a 30% chance of showers. The high will again reach 27 degrees. Thursday night will turn more unsettled, with cloudy periods and a 60% chance of showers and a low of 14 degrees. So, the short-range outlook, warm and partly sunny Wednesday, but with a chance of afternoon showers, followed by another warm Thursday with a few showers possible. That's your weather forecast for Fredericton, Oromocto, and the Capital Region. Have a great day, and thanks for listening.
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I'm hypnotized, I'm mesmerized. 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
4: Here's your Environment Canada weather forecast for Fredericton, Oromocto, and the Capital Region. Wednesday night brings partly cloudy skies with a 30% chance of showers early in the evening, followed by clearing. Northwest winds around 20 kilometers an hour will ease through the evening with a low of 13 degrees. Looking ahead, Thursday will bring a mix of sun and cloud, along with a 30% chance of showers. The high will again reach 27 degrees. Thursday night will turn more unsettled, with cloudy periods and a 60% chance of showers and a low of 14 degrees. So, the short-range outlook, warm and partly sunny Wednesday, but with a chance of afternoon showers, followed by another warm Thursday with a few showers possible. That's your weather forecast for Fredericton, Oromocto, and the Capital Region. Have a great day. And thanks for listening.
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2: Here's your Environment Canada weather forecast for Fredericton, Oromocto, and the Capital Region. Wednesday night brings partly cloudy skies with a 30% chance of showers early in the evening, followed by clearing. Northwest winds around 20 kilometers an hour will ease through the evening with a low of 13 degrees. Looking ahead, Thursday will bring a mix of sun and cloud, along with a 30% chance of showers. The high will again reach 27 degrees. Thursday night will turn more unsettled, with cloudy periods and a 60% chance of showers and a low of 14 degrees. So, the short-range outlook, warm and partly sunny Wednesday, but with a chance of afternoon showers, followed by another warm Thursday with a few showers possible. That's your weather forecast for Fredericton, Oromocto, and the Capital Region. Have a great day, and thanks for listening.
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2: Here's your Environment Canada weather forecast for Fredericton, Oromocto, and the Capital Region. Wednesday night brings partly cloudy skies with a 30% chance of showers early in the evening, followed by clearing. Northwest winds around 20 kilometers an hour will ease through the evening with a low of 13 degrees. Looking ahead, Thursday will bring a mix of sun and cloud, along with a 30% chance of showers. The high will again reach 27 degrees. Thursday night will turn more unsettled, with cloudy periods and a 60% chance of showers and a low of 14 degrees. So, the short-range outlook, warm and partly sunny Wednesday, but with a chance of afternoon showers, followed by another warm Thursday with a few showers possible. That's your weather forecast for Fredericton, Oromocto, and the Capital Region. Have a great day, and thanks for listening.
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1: Here's your Environment Canada weather forecast for Fredericton, Oromocto, and the Capital Region. Wednesday night brings partly cloudy skies with a 30% chance of showers early in the evening, followed by clearing. Northwest winds around 20 kilometers an hour will ease through the evening with a low of 13 degrees. Looking ahead, Thursday will bring a mix of sun and cloud, along with a 30% chance of showers. The high will again reach 27 degrees. Thursday night will turn more unsettled, with cloudy periods and a 60% chance of showers and a low of 14 degrees. So, the short-range outlook, warm and partly sunny Wednesday, but with a chance of afternoon showers, followed by another warm Thursday with a few showers possible. That's your weather forecast for Fredericton, Oromocto, and the Capital Region. Have a great day, and thanks for listening.
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4: Just a couple of weeks ago, the entire blues world assembled here in Memphis, as it does every year as long as I can remember, for three music-filled days of celebration.
6: The Blues Music Awards always kicks off the night before with the induction ceremony for the Blues Hall of Fame. Let's go through all those honorees.
4: This year's inductees are the Memphis-born Queen of Soul, Aretha Franklin, Pee Wee Creighton, Booker T and the MGs, Ida Cox, and Count Basie.
6: And you also have the individual recordings that are inducted each year, which is my favorite because I'm a big, big record nerd. You know that.
4: The songs that were inducted into the Hall of Fame this year are Elmore James' The Sky's Crying, B.B. King's Every Day I Have the Blues, I Got a Woman by Ray Charles, and Rolling Stone by Muddy Waters. Isn't it sort of crazy to believe that those songs are just inducted now? It just speaks to how many great blues songs are out there.
6: It's incredible. It's incredible because those are literally four of the baddest blues songs ever put on tape. And it's good to see the Blues Foundation continue to honor the legacy of those musical pioneers.
4: Agreed. Good work, Blues Foundation. So the Blues Awards has a lot of music. I mean, like, hours of it. And it has a lot of awards, tons of them. And we're going to get to the music in just a minute.
6: Yeah, we're going to get there. We're going to get there shortly. But first, let's run down the list of award winners. The night is really about those guys, the road warriors, the studio veterans, the legends, and the up-and-comers, too.
4: Album of the Year, America's Child by our friend Shamika Copeland.
6: The B.B. King Entertainment of the Year Award was given posthumously to Michael Ledbetter.
4: Best Emerging Artist Album, Free, from Amanda Fish.
6: Blues rock album, The Big Bad Blues, by Billy F. Gibbons.
4: Blues rock artist, our good friend and pal, Eric Gales.
6: Contemporary blues female artist, Danielle Nicole.
4: Contemporary blues male artist, Kenny Neal.
6: Instrumentalist of the Year, bass player, Danielle Nicole.
4: Drums, Cedric Burnside.
6: Guitarist, Monster Mike Welch.
4: Harmonica, Dennis Gruling.
6: And on horn, Vanessa Collier.
4: And the Pine Top Perkins piano player went to Marsha Ball.
6: Vocalist of the Year went to Michael Ledbetter.
4: Soul Blues Album of the Year, I'm Still Around, Johnny Rawls.
6: Soul Blues female artist was Annika Chambers.
4: Soul Blues male artist was Sugar Ray Rayford.
6: Traditional blues album was Buddy Guy's The Blues Is Alive and Well.
4: Traditional blues female artist was Ruthie Foster.
6: And traditional blues male artist, Nick Moss.
4: Now, that gives you a list right there of blues albums to go check out, because that's the best of the best as voted by the blues community. It's a star-studded and talent-packed event, and we have the performance highlights ready to go.
6: We're going to kick things off with Shamika Copeland, who took home a couple of awards that night, including Album of the Year.
4: And here are the highlights of the 2019 Blues Music Awards live on Bill Street Caravan.
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0: 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Thank you.
1: Blues Hall of Famer Joe Louis Walker on acoustic guitar, Bruce Katz on keyboard, Giles Robson on harmonica. Here they are, fellas. Hit it.

Yeah, we want to also thank all the real acoustic artists, Rory Block, Guy Davis, all of them. And we want to thank my beautiful wife, Robin. We're going to do this here for the late, great Sonny Land, Andrew Ludlow. Go like this.

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2: We're back, and for those of you who are just tuning in, we're sharing the performance highlights from the 2019 Blues Music Awards, held annually here in Memphis, Tennessee by the Blues Foundation.
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Ladies and gentlemen, thank y'all for voting for me. Thank you for having me on again and again and again. This is my band. Miss Lowe, Erica, Bruce Howard, Mr. Lou, Arthur, Joe, Bruce and Kenny. How about a hand for the band, ladies and gentlemen? I want to say to you thank you, because I guess now I'm the old granddad of this whole situation now. But I'm still recording. I have a new CD coming out. In fact, it'll be on sale tomorrow. Yeah. It's called Sitting on Top of the Blues. I have a song that's on it called Get Out of Here, Dog Named Bo. I'm going to get a little tip of it.

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17: Here's your Environment Canada weather forecast for Fredericton, Oromocto, and the Capital Region. Wednesday night brings partly cloudy skies with a 30% chance of showers early in the evening, followed by clearing. Northwest winds around 20 kilometers an hour will ease through the evening with a low of 13 degrees. Looking ahead, Thursday will bring a mix of sun and cloud, along with a 30% chance of showers. The high will again reach 27 degrees. Thursday night will turn more unsettled, with cloudy periods and a 60% chance of showers and a low of 14 degrees. So, the short-range outlook, warm and partly sunny Wednesday, but with a chance of afternoon showers, followed by another warm Thursday with a few showers possible. That's your weather forecast for Fredericton, Oromocto, and the Capital Region. Have a great day. And thanks for listening.
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2: From the Roadhouse Studios in the Little Blue House on the wetlands in beautiful Iowa City, Iowa, my name's Tony Stidler. Denison Lucky Peterson opens this hour of the Roadhouse with 50 Years, a track from his new release on Jazz Village called 50, Just Warming Up. It's a celebration of 50 years in the music business, starting when he was a preteen, a child, in fact, and appearing on The Ed Sullivan Show and The Tonight Show. It's a great album and a great way to celebrate a long career in music. Guess what? I got a bunch of great blues ahead. Go figure. With one Roadhouse debut, I'll roll 15 tracks in the hour, including Our Native Daughters, Booker T. Jones, Mike Zito, Vannies Thomas, and Luther Dickinson. It's a plentiful hour, and another hour of the finest blues you've never heard. From live on Montreal, this is the Ben Racine Band and One of a Kind in the Roadhouse.

Ben Racine Band opened that set with One of a Kind from the independent release Live à Montreal. Our Native Daughters were up next with Black Myself featuring Rhiannon Giddens, Amethyst Kia, Layla McCullough, and Allison Russell. That's from the Smithsonian Folkways Recordings release called Our Native Daughters, Songs of Our Native Daughters. It's music, if not directly from, then inspired by 17th, 18th, and 19th century songs of struggle. All four of those great musicians are banjo players, by the way. This album really harkens back in spirit, anyway, to Rhiannon Giddens' commitment to African American roots music, to telling the musical story of the struggle of African Americans. It's really a compelling release in both content and in presentation, really just a top-notch release. And I closed the set up with a completely unexpected version of the Blind Willie Johnson classic. It's also the title track to these guys' new release, Nobody's Fault But My Own. That was the sensational Barnes Brothers.

Taranzo Cannon to close out that set, and Let Me Lay My Love on You from The Preacher, The Politician, or The Pimp. Booker Taliaferro Jones before that, and Born Under a Bad Sign from a new release called Note by Note. I think if you wanted to pin down the sound of Stax Studios in the 1960s to a single artist, you could easily point to Booker T. Jones. He was part of the house band at Stax and was a session musician on most of their greatest hits that came out of Stax. He was actually still in high school in Memphis, Booker T. Washington High School, when he wrote and recorded Green Onions. Of course, he's continued to record and produce, including albums with Drive-By Truckers and Neil Young, and tracks with Elton John and Leon Russell. He's won a bunch of Grammy Awards, including a Lifetime Achievement Award. And Jimmy Vaughn opened the set with So Glad from the last record company release, Baby Please Come Home. 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Please take advantage of one of those many ways to let me know your thoughts and your comments on the show. My name is Tony Stidler Denison. We're going to head to St. Louis and a period in music that was primarily rock and roll, but was early enough in rock and roll that you could really still hear the blues fingerprints all over it. From Mike Zito and a release called Rock and Roll, a tribute to Chuck Berry, this is Brown-Eyed Handsome Man in the Roadhouse.

Hi everyone, this is Delmark, recording artist from Chicago, Illinois, Breezy Rodeo. You're now listening to The Roadhouse. Hey Tony, please keep the blues alive for me, won't you?

That's Van East Thomas, of course, another connection to the Stax Studios. Your dad was Rufus Thomas, who recorded his greatest releases in the Stax Studios. That was Wake Me from a release called Down Yonder. Breezy Rodeo before that from a new release on Delmark called it If It Ain't Broke, Don't Fix It. That was Pickup Blues. And Mike Zito opened the set with Brown Eyed Handsome Man featuring Josh Smith and Kirk Fletcher. That was from his new release called Rock and Roll, a tribute to Chuck Berry.

That's Luther Dickinson and We Made It from his latest release called Solstice. Before that, Galia and Meet You Down the Road from the Roof release Mississippi Blend. Dave Spector was up second with Asking for a Friend from his release on Delmark called Blues from the Inside Out. And a second track featuring Rhiannon Giddens, Gonna Write Me a Letter with Francesco Teresi. That's from the Nonesuch release, There Is No Other. And that is the end of our allotted time for the week. Thank you so much for stopping by for another hour of the finest blues you've never heard. We're going to close this one out with Georgia 20 and the title track from the Karma Chief Records release, Lonely Soul. My name's Tony Stidler Denison. Come back next week and I'll keep your bar stool warm right here in the Roadhouse.

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4: Here's your Environment Canada weather forecast for Fredericton, Oromocto, and the Capital Region. Thursday will bring a mix of sun and cloud, along with a 30% chance of showers. The high will again reach 27 degrees. Thursday night will turn more unsettled, with cloudy periods and a 60% chance of showers and a low of 14 degrees. So, a chance of afternoon showers, followed by another warm Thursday with a few showers possible. That's your weather forecast for Fredericton, Oromocto, and the Capital Region. Have a great day, and thanks for listening.
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Broadcasting from the new music capital of the American South, Orlando, Florida, this is the best of Smokestack Lightning. And I'm your host tonight, Rob McKinney. Over the last 28 years, the Smokestack team has accumulated a digital blues music library that is the best in the world. And we have selected only the grooviest music from our collection, which we are now bringing to you as the best of Smokestack Lightning. One full hour of smoking hot blues guaranteed to keep your hips swinging and your toes tapping. First up tonight, that little old band from Texas, ZZ Top, doing Heartache in Blue from their CD put out in 2012, La Futura.

Yo, you're listening to the best blues in the world down here in Orlando, Florida. Yeah, we call it Smokestack Lightning.

from the incredible 2004 Genius Loves Company CD, that's Ray Charles and B.B. King together playing the Sinner's Prayer. Etta James takes the stage next to give us I Sing the Blues, pulled off her The Right Time album on the Best of Smokestack Lightning.

0: Guitar gal Debbie Davies and Sidetracked from her Blind Pig release, Picture This. Davies has received 10 nominations for Blues Music Awards, and in 1997 and 2010 won the award for Best Contemporary Female Blues Artist. The lady can play. The Best of Smokestack Lightning will continue right after this.
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This is the best of Smokestack Lightning, laying down some of that crazy sound from way down south in Dixie, Orlando, Florida. And I'm your host, Rob McKinney. It is time for our weekly blast from the past as we dig deep into the record vaults for some of the best blues ever recorded. So, Mr. Peabody, set the Wayback Machine for 1967, the year future President of the United States Ronald Reagan is inaugurated as the new governor of California. The Doors released their self-titled debut album, which contained the hit Light My Fire. And breaking the hearts of millions of eligible bachelorettes, Elvis Presley marries Priscilla in Las Vegas, Nevada. Blues fans had the volume on their turntables cranked up to the sounds of Albert King doing I'll Play the Blues for You, which we pulled from the record Roadhouse Blues.

where you live. No, no, no. Disregard that. That's okay. That's the most important thing. I want to know you. I said, I want to know you.

Hey, listen up. This is Mike Galloway from the Midnight Creepers. You're listening to the best blues in the world on Smokestack Lightning.

The garage rock band, The Astronauts, and Down Home Girl, which we pulled from the vinyl LP Down the Line from 1965. Singer, guitarist, and mandolin player Johnny Young's album, Chicago Blues, from 1967, catches him at the top of his game. Here's Johnny with I'm Having a Ball on the Best of Smokestack Lightning.

0: talk about it. Let's go to church and talk about it. Let's have a ball. Yeah, yeah, yeah, let's have a ball. Let's have a ball.
1: 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You're listening to the best blues in the world, Smokestack Lightning.

0: The dynamic duo of Jeff Beck and Rod Stewart, and Blues Deluxe off the vinyl Jeff Beck Group record Truth from 1968. More of the best of Smokestack Lightning is just a minute away, so stay right here.
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0: This is your host, Rob McKinney, giving you nothing but the biggest hits in the blues from all around the world. It is all killer, and there is no filler on the best of Smokestack Lightning. The Electro Blues Society teamed up with vocalist Boo Boo Davis in 2018 for their Chicago Blues Covers CD. Here is their version of Backdoor Man.

the Atomic Road Kings, and You Got to Change from the CD they put out last year called Clean Up the Blood on the Big Tone label. Buddy Guy was ranked 23rd in Rolling Stone magazine's 100 Greatest Guitarists of All Time. Here he is with Baby Please Don't Leave Me from the 2001 Sweet Tea album on the Best of Smokestack Lightning.

Buddy Guy, who turned 84 years young on July 30th, just gave us Baby Please Don't Leave Me from his Sweet Tea album, putting the finishing touch on the best of Smokestack Lightning for this week. But before I sanitize the control board and dip on out of the broadcast booth, let me ask all of you listeners and fans of Smokestack Lightning to make 2020 the year you do what you can to support your favorite blues artists and the venues when and where they play in your area. That is, when we're allowed to go see concerts again. Well, maybe until then, you can check out their live streams. I mention this because live performance is one of the most important buttons that you can push on the blues machine. It's how most blues artists pay the bills, and missing these months of touring has put a real crimp in their pocketbooks. So when the time arrives, and if you have a little time with a buck or two to spare, make sure you mask up and then stop by and support the clubs near you and the artists that play the songs you love. As long as I'm throwing out suggestions, please mark your calendar to join us next week for 4 more hours of great blues music on this station that you are listening to right now. And of course, you can tune in anytime at smokestacklightning.com. So on behalf of Tommy Thompson, Paul Noonan, Marvin Rooks, Larry Anderson, and myself, Rob McKinney, the entire Lightning team wishes you good times, good fortune, a little good loving, and most of all, good blues on Smokestack Lightning. All right, before we go, let's listen to Bob Coratore's Taboo LP and the Fifth Position Plea, which he put out in 2014. Enjoy!

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2: Here's your Environment Canada weather forecast for Fredericton, Oromocto, and the Capital Region. Thursday will bring a mix of sun and cloud, along with a 30% chance of showers. The high will again reach 27 degrees. Thursday night will turn more unsettled, with cloudy periods and a 60% chance of showers and a low of 14 degrees. So, a chance of afternoon showers, followed by another warm Thursday with a few showers possible. That's your weather forecast for Fredericton, Oromocto, and the Capital Region. Have a great day, and thanks for listening.
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2: From Feature Story News in Hong Kong, I'm Laura Westbrook. Jury selection has begun in a landmark federal trial in California in which four U.S. states are seeking to prove that Meta deliberately designed Facebook and Instagram to be addictive for children and teenagers. California, Colorado, Kentucky, and New Jersey are the first of 29 states to go to trial in a case that could set a precedent for thousands of similar lawsuits across the country. Meta has denied the allegations. Iris Spitzer reports from San Francisco.
3: The states say that Meta designed a Facebook and Instagram to keep young people hooked on the platform with features such as infinite scrolling, the like button features, and many other aspects of the product design, and that they did all this while knowing that their products were harmful to young people. Now, Meta has strongly rejected those allegations, so this will, of course, now all play out in front of this court here in Oakland, and the stakes couldn't be higher.
2: Two media organizations have filed a federal lawsuit against U.S. President Donald Trump and senior White House officials, challenging Truth Social's paid subscription service as unconstitutional. The service, known as Truth API, charges up to $100,000 a month for early access to the president's posts, many of which serve as the sole channel for official government announcements. Nick Harper reports from Washington.
4: Some very strong accusations in this lawsuit, with plaintiffs claiming that this scheme is, in their words, extraordinary, corrupt and unconstitutional, claiming that the US president stands to gain financially by giving this market-moving government information to people who are willing and able to pay for it. The company behind Truth Social, though, is pushing back, saying that left-wing activists are trying to wrongly weaponize the courts to censor President Trump.
2: NATO has condemned recent violations of Polish and Romanian airspace, accusing Russia of dangerous actions. The North Atlantic Council convened following several recent incidents involving drones. William Denslow reports from Brussels.
5: In a statement, NATO allies said that Russia bears full responsibility for the airspace violations, adding that the actions are dangerous and unacceptable. In Romania, several drones were recently destroyed after being discovered near a major gas project in the Black Sea. Moscow has repeatedly rejected involvement in such allegations. But NATO allies say they will continue to strengthen its air and missile defences and will keep deterring any acts of aggression. William Denslow, Brussels.
2: From Bureaus Worldwide, this is FSN.
6: With FSN Spotlight, I'm Simon Marks, looking today at the growing realization by America's competitors, and in some cases its enemies, that they can use economic choke points to concentrate minds in Washington. We are, of course, all still talking about Iran's closure of the Strait of Hormuz and its realization that it has the capacity, never previously exercised, to upend the world's economy. Edward Fishman is an international relations scholar who previously worked at the U.S. Defense, State and Treasury Departments, and says China may have started the trend in 2025 when it responded to President Trump's tariffs by putting restrictions on the export of its rare earths.
7: When China retaliated asymmetrically on April 4th, so 2 days after Liberation Day, and then within weeks you had Ford idle its factory for the Explorer SUV, it sent shockwaves across Washington, because the idea is that we have to basically have some level of detente with China until we can break this chokehold that China has over rare earths. So I think in many ways, China demonstrated to the world in 2025 that instead of just capitulating under American economic pressure, you can strike back using your own choke point and potentially leverage the fact that America may have less pain tolerance than an authoritarian country like China, and maybe end up in a better place.
6: He spoke to Foreign Policy magazine and thinks there are other potential choke points out there. We'll hear about those tomorrow. With FSN Spotlight, I'm Simon Marks.
2: The main news again. U.S. President Donald Trump claims the U.S. has total control over the Strait of Hormuz, a claim Iran has disputed, while traffic through the waterway remains minimal. Millions of people across Europe have witnessed the most significant solar eclipse in decades. Rescuers race against time in Colombia to find survivors. The president vowed the country would rebuild after Monday's 7.4 magnitude quake. And that's the latest feature story news. Laura Westbrook reporting.
8: So, what is love?
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You're listening to 95.7 The Wolf, the only station of the Rock and Blues Nation. That's right, where blues is brain food for your soul, baby. You got to check it in. 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
3: Today is Thursday, August 13th, and here's your Environment Canada forecast for Fredericton, Oromocto, and the Capital Region for Thursday and Friday, August 13th and 14th. Thursday, expect increasing cloudiness through the morning, with a 60% chance of showers developing in the afternoon, along with a risk of thunder showers. It will be warm and somewhat humid, with a high of 26 degrees and a humidex around 28. The UV index will be 5 or moderate. Thursday night stays mainly cloudy with a 60% chance of showers and a risk of a thunder shower with a low of 14. Friday, a generally cloudy day with a 60% chance of showers. The high will reach 23 degrees. Friday night, skies become partly cloudy with a low of 15. So for the capital region, Thursday starts warmer but turns unsettled during the afternoon. While Friday looks cooler and showery, that's your look at the weather for Fredericton, Oromocto, and the Capital Region. Have a great day and thanks for listening.
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0: Hello, my name is James Purley. I'm from Nugukuk First Nation. 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
4: From Feature Story News in Hong Kong, I'm Laura Westbrook. Jury selection has begun in a landmark federal trial in California, in which four U.S. states are seeking to prove that Meta deliberately designed Facebook and Instagram to be addictive for children and teenagers. California, Colorado, Kentucky, and New Jersey are the first of 29 states to go to trial in a case that could set a precedent for thousands of similar lawsuits across the country. Meta has denied the allegations. Iris Spitzer reports from San Francisco.
5: The states say that Meta designed a Facebook and Instagram to keep young people hooked on the platform with features such as infinite scrolling, the like button features, and many other aspects of the product design, and that they did all this while knowing that their products were harmful to young people. Now, Meta has strongly rejected those allegations, so this will, of course, now all play out in front of this court here in Oakland, and the stakes couldn't be higher.
4: Two media organizations have filed a federal lawsuit against U.S. President Donald Trump and senior White House officials, challenging Truth Social's paid subscription service as unconstitutional. The service, known as Truth API, charges up to $100,000 a month for early access to the president's posts, many of which serve as the sole channel for official government announcements. Nick Harper reports from Washington.
6: Some very strong accusations in this lawsuit, with plaintiffs claiming that this scheme is, in their words, extraordinary, corrupt and unconstitutional, claiming that the US president stands to gain financially by giving this market-moving government information to people who are willing and able to pay for it. The company behind Truth Social, though, is pushing back, saying that left-wing activists are trying to wrongly weaponize the courts to censor President Trump.
4: NATO has condemned recent violations of Polish and Romanian airspace, accusing Russia of dangerous actions. The North Atlantic Council convened following several recent incidents involving drones. William Denslow reports from Brussels.
7: In a statement, NATO allies said that Russia bears full responsibility for the airspace violations, adding that the actions are dangerous and unacceptable. In Romania, several drones were recently destroyed after being discovered near a major gas project in the Black Sea. Moscow has repeatedly rejected involvement in such allegations. But NATO allies say they will continue to strengthen its air and missile defences and will keep deterring any acts of aggression. William Denslow, Brussels.
4: From Bureaus Worldwide, this is FSN.
8: With FSN Spotlight, I'm Simon Marks, looking today at the growing realization by America's competitors, and in some cases its enemies, that they can use economic choke points to concentrate mines in Washington. We are, of course, all still talking about Iran's closure of the Strait of Hormuz and its realization that it has the capacity, never previously exercised, to upend the world's economy. Edward Fishman is an international relations scholar who previously worked at the U.S. Defense, State and Treasury Departments, and says China may have started the trend in 2025 when it responded to President Trump's tariffs by putting restrictions on the export of its rare earths.
9: When China retaliated asymmetrically on April 4th, so 2 days after Liberation Day, and then within weeks you had Ford idle its factory for the Explorer SUV, it sent shockwaves across Washington, because the idea is that we have to basically have some level of detente with China until we can break this chokehold that China has over rare earths. So I think in many ways, China demonstrated to the world in 2025 that instead of just capitulating under American economic pressure, you can strike back using your own choke point and potentially leverage the fact that America may have less pain tolerance than an authoritarian country like China, and maybe end up in a better place.
8: He spoke to Foreign Policy magazine and thinks there are other potential choke points out there. We'll hear about those tomorrow. With FSN Spotlight, I'm Simon Marks.
4: The main news again. U.S. President Donald Trump claims the U.S. has total control over the Strait of Hormuz, a claim Iran has disputed, while traffic through the waterway remains minimal. Millions of people across Europe have witnessed the most significant solar eclipse in decades. Rescuers race against time in Colombia to find survivors. The president vowed the country would rebuild after Monday's 7.4 magnitude quake. And that's the latest feature story news. Laura Westbrook reporting.
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0: Today is Thursday, August 13th, and here's your Environment Canada forecast for Fredericton, Oromocto, and the Capital Region for Thursday and Friday, August 13th and 14th. Thursday, expect increasing cloudiness through the morning, with a 60% chance of showers developing in the afternoon, along with a risk of thundershowers. It will be warm and somewhat humid, with a high of 26 degrees and a humidex around 28. The UV index will be 5 or moderate. Thursday night stays mainly cloudy with a 60% chance of showers and a risk of a thundershower with a low of 14. Friday, a generally cloudy day with a 60% chance of showers. The high will reach 23 degrees. Friday night, skies become partly cloudy with a low of 15. So, for the capital region, Thursday starts warmer but turns unsettled during the afternoon, while Friday looks cooler and showery. That's your look at the weather for Fredericton, Oromocto, and the capital region. Have a great day and thanks for listening.
1: 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Grass and spark. Long ago, grass and spark were walking along. Eventually, they came to a little brook. Spark said to grass, "How can we walk across the brook?" Grass told him, "I'll lie across so that you can go across." Spark said to him, "If I fall in, I'll go out completely." Grass told him, "You wouldn't fall in. Come, you better go across now." And so Spark started to scamper across. When he came to the middle, he said to Grass, "This swings nicely. Here I will stay swinging." Then indeed grass broke. He burned apart. Spark fell into the water. Then indeed he went out, and grass was broken. Nearby, a rabbit was sitting under a tree, watching them and listening to them going on. And he laughed so hard that his stomach broke. He said to a man who was going by, "Can you please help me? My stomach split when I was laughing." Then the man took him to the shoemaker's to get him sewn up. The shoemaker said to the rabbit, "Don't make fun of anyone again. You'll do yourself more harm." That's the end of the story.
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3: From Feature Story News in Hong Kong, I'm Laura Westbrook. Jury selection has begun in a landmark federal trial in California in which four U.S. states are seeking to prove that Meta deliberately designed Facebook and Instagram to be addictive for children and teenagers. California, Colorado, Kentucky, and New Jersey are the first of 29 states to go to trial in a case that could set a precedent for thousands of similar lawsuits across the country. Meta has denied the allegations. Ira Spitzer reports from San Francisco.
4: The states say that Meta designed a Facebook and Instagram to keep young people hooked on the platform with features such as infinite scrolling, the like button features, and many other aspects of the product design, and that they did all this while knowing that their products were harmful to young people. Now, Meta has strongly rejected those allegations. So this will, of course, now all play out in front of this court here in Oakland, and the stakes couldn't be higher.
3: Two media organizations have filed a federal lawsuit against U.S. President Donald Trump and senior White House officials, challenging Truth Social's paid subscription service as unconstitutional. The service, known as Truth API, charges up to $100,000 a month for early access to the president's posts, many of which serve as the sole channel for official government announcements. Nick Harper reports from Washington.
5: Some very strong accusations in this lawsuit, with plaintiffs claiming that this scheme is, in their words, extraordinary, corrupt and unconstitutional, claiming that the US president stands to gain financially by giving this market-moving government information to people who are willing and able to pay for it. The company behind Truth Social, though, is pushing back, saying that left-wing activists are trying to wrongly weaponize the courts to censor President Trump.
3: NATO has condemned recent violations of Polish and Romanian airspace, accusing Russia of dangerous actions. The North Atlantic Council convened following several recent incidents involving drones. William Denslow reports from Brussels.
6: In a statement, NATO allies said that Russia bears full responsibility for the airspace violations, adding that the actions are dangerous and unacceptable. In Romania, several drones were recently destroyed after being discovered near a major gas project in the Black Sea. Moscow has repeatedly rejected involvement in such allegations. But NATO allies say they will continue to strengthen its air and missile defences and will keep deterring any acts of aggression. William Denslow, Brussels.
3: From Bureaus Worldwide, this is FSN.
7: With FSN Spotlight, I'm Simon Marks, looking today at the growing realization by America's competitors, and in some cases its enemies, that they can use economic choke points to concentrate minds in Washington. We are, of course, all still talking about Iran's closure of the Strait of Hormuz and its realization that it has the capacity, never previously exercised, to upend the world's economy. Edward Fishman is an international relations scholar who previously worked at the U.S. Defense, State and Treasury Departments, and says China may have started the trend in 2025 when it responded to President Trump's tariffs by putting restrictions on the export of its rare earths.
8: When China retaliated asymmetrically on April 4th, so 2 days after Liberation Day, and then within weeks you had Ford idle its factory for the Explorer SUV, it sent shockwaves across Washington, because the idea is that we have to basically have some level of detente with China until we can break this chokehold that China has over rare earths. So I think in many ways, China demonstrated to the world in 2025 that instead of just capitulating under American economic pressure, you can strike back using your own choke point and potentially leverage the fact that America may have less pain tolerance than an authoritarian country like China and maybe end up in a better place.
7: He spoke to Foreign Policy magazine and thinks there are other potential choke points out there. We'll hear about those tomorrow. With FSN Spotlight, I'm Simon Marks.
3: The main news again. U.S. President Donald Trump claims the U.S. has total control over the Strait of Hormuz, a claim Iran has disputed, while traffic through the waterway remains minimal. Millions of people across Europe have witnessed the most significant solar eclipse in decades. Rescuers race against time in Colombia to find survivors. The president vowed the country would rebuild after Monday's 7.4 magnitude quake. And that's the latest feature story news. Laura Westbrook reporting.
0: If you met a person with cystic fibrosis, you might not know they had this fatal inherited disease, because it's what happens on the inside that makes CF so devastating. 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

0: Today is Thursday, August 13th, and here's your Environment Canada forecast for Fredericton, Oromocto, and the Capital Region for Thursday and Friday, August 13th and 14th. Thursday, expect increasing cloudiness through the morning, with a 60% chance of showers developing in the afternoon, along with a risk of thundershowers. It will be warm and somewhat humid, with a high of 26 degrees and a humidex around 28. The UV index will be 5 or moderate. Thursday night stays mainly cloudy with a 60% chance of showers and a risk of a thundershower with a low of 14. Friday, a generally cloudy day with a 60% chance of showers. The high will reach 23 degrees. Friday night, skies become partly cloudy with a low of 15. So, for the capital region, Thursday starts warmer but turns unsettled during the afternoon, while Friday looks cooler and showery. That's your look at the weather for Fredericton, Oromocto, and the capital region. 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
2: From Feature Story News in Hong Kong, I'm Laura Westbrook. Jury selection has begun in a landmark federal trial in California in which four U.S. states are seeking to prove that Meta deliberately designed Facebook and Instagram to be addictive for children and teenagers. California, Colorado, Kentucky, and New Jersey are the first of 29 states to go to trial in a case that could set a precedent for thousands of similar lawsuits across the country. Meta has denied the allegations. Ira Spitzer reports from San Francisco.
3: The states say that Meta designed Facebook and Instagram to keep young people hooked on the platform with features such as infinite scrolling, the like button features, and many other aspects of the product design, and that they did all this while knowing that their products were harmful to young people. Now, Meta has strongly rejected those allegations, so this will of course now all play out in front of this court here in Oakland, and the stakes couldn't be higher.
2: Two media organizations have filed a federal lawsuit against U.S. President Donald Trump and senior White House officials, challenging Truth Social's paid subscription service as unconstitutional. The service, known as Truth API, charges up to $100,000 a month for early access to the president's posts, many of which serve as the sole channel for official government announcements. Nick Harper reports from Washington.
4: Some very strong accusations in this lawsuit, with plaintiffs claiming that this scheme is, in their words, extraordinary, corrupt and unconstitutional, claiming that the US president stands to gain financially by giving this market-moving government information to people who are willing and able to pay for it. The company behind Truth Social, though, is pushing back, saying that left-wing activists are trying to wrongly weaponize the courts to censor President Trump.
2: NATO has condemned recent violations of Polish and Romanian airspace, accusing Russia of dangerous actions. The North Atlantic Council convened following several recent incidents involving drones. William Denslow reports from Brussels.
5: In a statement, NATO allies said that Russia bears full responsibility for the airspace violations, adding that the actions are dangerous and unacceptable. In Romania, several drones were recently destroyed after being discovered near a major gas project in the Black Sea. Moscow has repeatedly rejected involvement in such allegations. But NATO allies say they will continue to strengthen its air and missile defences and will keep deterring any acts of aggression. William Denslow, Brussels.
2: From bureaus worldwide, this is FSN.
6: With FSN Spotlight, I'm Simon Marks, looking today at the growing realization by America's competitors, and in some cases its enemies, that they can use economic choke points to concentrate mines in Washington. We are, of course, all still talking about Iran's closure of the Strait of Hormuz and its realization that it has the capacity, never previously exercised, to upend the world's economy. Edward Fishman is an international relations scholar who previously worked at the U.S. Defense, State and Treasury Departments, and says China may have started the trend in 2025 when it responded to President Trump's tariffs by putting restrictions on the export of its rare earths.
7: When China retaliated asymmetrically on April 4th, so 2 days after Liberation Day, and then within weeks you had Ford idle its factory for the Explorer SUV, it sent shockwaves across Washington, because the idea is that we have to basically have some level of detente with China until we can break this chokehold that China has over rare earths. So I think in many ways, China demonstrated to the world in 2025 that instead of just capitulating under American economic pressure, you can strike back using your own choke point and potentially leverage the fact that America may have less pain tolerance than an authoritarian country like China, and maybe end up in a better place.
6: He spoke to Foreign Policy magazine and thinks there are other potential choke points out there. We'll hear about those tomorrow. With FSN Spotlight, I'm Simon Marks.
2: The main news again. U.S. President Donald Trump claims the U.S. has total control over the Strait of Hormuz, a claim Iran has disputed, while traffic through the waterway remains minimal. Millions of people across Europe have witnessed the most significant solar eclipse in decades. Rescuers race against time in Colombia to find survivors. The president vowed the country would rebuild after Monday's 7.4 magnitude quake. And that's the latest feature story news. Laura Westbrook reporting.
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1: I believe you, I think, but I'm not sure of you. 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They give you one more chance, one more time. If I be yours, baby, you surely be mine.
2: Although your record stinks,
1: hey, I believe you, I think. 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'Cause my heart is so inclined.

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1: Today is Thursday, August 13th, and here's your Environment Canada forecast for Fredericton, Oromocto, and the Capital Region for Thursday and Friday, August 13th and 14th. Thursday, expect increasing cloudiness through the morning, with a 60% chance of showers developing in the afternoon, along with a risk of thunder showers. It will be warm and somewhat humid, with a high of 26 degrees and a humidex around 28. The UV index will be 5 or moderate. Thursday night stays mainly cloudy with a 60% chance of showers and a risk of a thunder shower with a low of 14. Friday, a generally cloudy day with a 60% chance of showers. The high will reach 23 degrees. Friday night, skies become partly cloudy with a low of 15. So for the capital region, Thursday starts warmer but turns unsettled during the afternoon, while Friday looks cooler and showery. That's your look at the weather for Fredericton, Oromocto, and the Capital Region. Have a great day, and thanks for listening.
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2: From Feature Story News in Hong Kong, I'm Laura Westbrook. Jury selection has begun in a landmark federal trial in California in which four U.S. states are seeking to prove that Meta deliberately designed Facebook and Instagram to be addictive for children and teenagers. California, Colorado, Kentucky, and New Jersey are the first of 29 states to go to trial in a case that could set a precedent for thousands of similar lawsuits across the country. Meta has denied the allegations. Iris Spitzer reports from San Francisco.
3: The states say that Meta designed a Facebook and Instagram to keep young people hooked on the platform with features such as infinite scrolling, the like button features, and many other aspects of the product design, and that they did all this while knowing that their products were harmful to young people. Now, Meta has strongly rejected those allegations, so this will, of course, now all play out in front of this court here in Oakland, and the stakes couldn't be higher.
2: Two media organizations have filed a federal lawsuit against U.S. President Donald Trump and senior White House officials, challenging Truth Social's paid subscription service as unconstitutional. The service, known as Truth API, charges up to $100,000 a month for early access to the president's posts, many of which serve as the sole channel for official government announcements. Nick Harper reports from Washington.
4: Some very strong accusations in this lawsuit, with plaintiffs claiming that this scheme is, in their words, extraordinary, corrupt and unconstitutional, claiming that the US president stands to gain financially by giving this market-moving government information to people who are willing and able to pay for it. The company behind Truth Social, though, is pushing back, saying that left-wing activists are trying to wrongly weaponize the courts to censor President Trump.
2: NATO has condemned recent violations of Polish and Romanian airspace, accusing Russia of dangerous actions. The North Atlantic Council convened following several recent incidents involving drones. William Denslow reports from Brussels.
5: In a statement, NATO allies said that Russia bears full responsibility for the airspace violations, adding that the actions are dangerous and unacceptable. In Romania, several drones were recently destroyed after being discovered near a major gas project in the Black Sea. Moscow has repeatedly rejected involvement in such allegations. But NATO allies say they will continue to strengthen its air and missile defences and will keep deterring any acts of aggression. William Denslow, Brussels.
2: From Bureaus Worldwide, this is FSN.
6: With FSN Spotlight, I'm Simon Marks, looking today at the growing realization by America's competitors, and in some cases its enemies, that they can use economic choke points to concentrate mines in Washington. We are, of course, all still talking about Iran's closure of the Strait of Hormuz and its realization that it has the capacity, never previously exercised, to upend the world's economy. Edward Fishman is an international relations scholar who previously worked at the U.S. Defense, State and Treasury Departments, and says China may have started the trend in 2025 when it responded to President Trump's tariffs by putting restrictions on the export of its rare earths.
7: When China retaliated asymmetrically on April 4th, so 2 days after Liberation Day, and then within weeks you had Ford idle its factory for the Explorer SUV, it sent shockwaves across Washington, because the idea is that we have to basically have some level of detente with China until we can break this chokehold that China has over rare earths. So I think in many ways, China demonstrated to the world in 2025 that instead of just capitulating under American economic pressure, you can strike back using your own choke point and potentially leverage the fact that America may have less pain tolerance than an authoritarian country like China, and maybe end up in a better place.
6: He spoke to Foreign Policy magazine and thinks there are other potential choke points out there. We'll hear about those tomorrow. With FSN Spotlight, I'm Simon Marks.
2: The main news again. U.S. President Donald Trump claims the U.S. has total control over the Strait of Hormuz, a claim Iran has disputed, while traffic through the waterway remains minimal. Millions of people across Europe have witnessed the most significant solar eclipse in decades. Rescuers race against time in Colombia to find survivors. The president vowed the country would rebuild after Monday's 7.4 magnitude quake. And that's the latest feature story news. Laura Westbrook reporting.
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2: Today is Thursday, August 13th, and here's your Environment Canada forecast for Fredericton, Oromocto, and the Capital Region for Thursday and Friday, August 13th and 14th. Thursday, expect increasing cloudiness through the morning, with a 60% chance of showers developing in the afternoon, along with a risk of thunder showers. It will be warm and somewhat humid, with a high of 26 degrees and a humidex around 28. The UV index will be 5 or moderate. Thursday night stays mainly cloudy with a 60% chance of showers and a risk of a thunder shower with a low of 14. Friday, a generally cloudy day with a 60% chance of showers. The high will reach 23 degrees. Friday night, skies become partly cloudy with a low of 15. So, for the capital region, Thursday starts warmer but turns unsettled during the afternoon. While Friday looks cooler and showery. That's your look at the weather for Fredericton, Oromocto, and the Capital Region. 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
3: Today is Thursday, August 13th, and here are some of the results from around the world of sports from yesterday. It was a busy Wednesday in Major League Baseball, saw all 15 games completed, with plenty of offense and several important wins in the playoff races. The New York Yankees rallied past Seattle 10-5. New York broke the game open with a 4-run seventh inning, helping the Yankees overcome an early Mariners lead. The Chicago Cubs put together one of the day's biggest offensive performances, pounding Washington 12-6. In the National League Central, the St. Louis Cardinals continued to make their presence felt in the wild card race, beating Philadelphia 7-1. Rookie Cesar Prieto sparked a 4-run fifth inning, while Kyle Leahy turned in 5 strong innings. The victory moved St. Louis to within 2.5 games of Philadelphia in the NL wildcard chase. The Colorado Rockies defeated Arizona 6-4. Brett Sullivan hit a 3-run homer, and Zach Veen added a 2-run shot. Arizona's Corbin Carroll homered and tripled and reached a notable career milestone, becoming the fastest player in MLB history to reach 50 triples, 100 homers, and 100 stolen bases. And in San Diego, the Padres edged Milwaukee 4-3 in 11 innings. In other games played, it was Baltimore falling to Minnesota 7-5. Tampa Bay defeated Oakland 8-4. Houston edged San Francisco 2-1. Cleveland beat Detroit 6-4. Miami downed Pittsburgh 8-2. Toronto defeated Boston 6-4. Atlanta beat the New York Mets 6-3. The Chicago White Sox shut out Cincinnati 5-0. The Los Angeles Angels defeated Texas 5-2. And the Los Angeles Dodgers beat Kansas City 4-2. There were 3 games on the WNBA schedule Wednesday night, with Dallas, Minnesota, and Golden State all picking up victories. The Dallas Wings snapped a 3-game losing streak, defeating the Toronto Tempo 94-88. Paige Bueker scored all 22 of her points in the second half, while Arike Ogunbowale added 21. Toronto made a late push, getting within 4 in the final minute, but Dallas held on. The Golden State Valkyries continued their impressive run, beating the Chicago Sky 91-71 for their 5th straight victory. Tiffany Hayes came off the bench to score a season-high 22 points, while Golden State recorded a franchise-record 16 steals. The Valkyries have now won 14 of their last 16 games. And in Portland, the Minnesota Lynx remained the league's top team, holding off the Portland Fire 85-81. Nafisa Collier had 20 points and 9 rebounds, while Kayla McBride added 19. Minnesota led by as many as 29 before Portland rallied to make it interesting. Looking ahead to tonight, 3 games are on the schedule. The Atlanta Dream visit the Connecticut Sun. The Los Angeles Sparks travel to face the New York Liberty. And the Washington Mystics visit the Las Vegas Aces. The Liberty and Aces will be the teams to watch as both continue jockeying for position heading toward the playoffs. And the NFL preseason swings into high gear tonight, with 6 games on the schedule as Week 1 continues. The action starts with the Detroit Lions visiting the Cincinnati Bengals, and the Green Bay Packers taking on the Pittsburgh Steelers. The Packers-Steelers matchup gets national coverage on NFL Network and will be an early opportunity to watch young players competing for roster spots and playing time. At 7:30, the Indianapolis Colts visit the New England Patriots with attention on the Patriots' quarterback situation. Rookie Drake May is expected to see limited or no action, making this more about evaluating the players behind the starters. Two games kick off at 8. The Arizona Cardinals against the Las Vegas Raiders and the Los Angeles Chargers visiting the Houston Texans. Both games offer a first look at rookies, new additions, and players battling for positions as coaches begin sorting out their depth charts. And at 9, the Tennessee Titans visit the San Francisco 49ers in the final game of the night. That one will be televised nationally on NFL Network. Remember, preseason results don't count in the standings, but for players fighting to make an NFL roster, every snap counts. That's 6 games tonight as the road to the regular season continues. Today is Thursday, August 13th, and that's what's happening around the world of sports. Have a great day, and remember to play
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That's right, where blues is brain food for your soul, baby. 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
3: From Feature Story News in Hong Kong, I'm Laura Westbrook. Jury selection has begun in a landmark federal trial in California in which four U.S. states are seeking to prove that Meta deliberately designed Facebook and Instagram to be addictive for children and teenagers. California, Colorado, Kentucky, and New Jersey are the first of 29 states to go to trial in a case that could set a precedent for thousands of similar lawsuits across the country. Meta has denied the allegations. Iris Spitzer reports from San Francisco.
4: The states say that Meta designed a Facebook and Instagram to keep young people hooked on the platform with features such as infinite scrolling, the like button features, and many other aspects of the product design, and that they did all this while knowing that their products were harmful to young people. Now, Meta has strongly rejected those allegations, so this will, of course, now all play out in front of this court here in Oakland, and the stakes couldn't be higher.
3: Two media organizations have filed a federal lawsuit against U.S. President Donald Trump and senior White House officials, challenging Truth Social's paid subscription service as unconstitutional. The service, known as Truth API, charges up to $100,000 a month for early access to the president's posts, many of which serve as the sole channel for official government announcements. Nick Harper reports from Washington.
5: Some very strong accusations in this lawsuit, with plaintiffs claiming that this scheme is, in their words, extraordinary, corrupt and unconstitutional, claiming that the US president stands to gain financially by giving this market-moving government information to people who are willing and able to pay for it. The company behind Truth Social, though, is pushing back, saying that left-wing activists are trying to wrongly weaponize the courts to censor President Trump.
3: NATO has condemned recent violations of Polish and Romanian airspace, accusing Russia of dangerous actions. The North Atlantic Council convened following several recent incidents involving drones. William Denslow reports from Brussels.
6: In a statement, NATO allies said that Russia bears full responsibility for the airspace violations, adding that the actions are dangerous and unacceptable. In Romania, several drones were recently destroyed after being discovered near a major gas project in the Black Sea. Moscow has repeatedly rejected involvement in such allegations. But NATO allies say they will continue to strengthen its air and missile defences and will keep deterring any acts of aggression. William Denslow, Brussels.
3: From Bureaus Worldwide, this is FSN.
7: With FSN Spotlight, I'm Simon Marks, looking today at the growing realization by America's competitors, and in some cases its enemies, that they can use economic choke points to concentrate minds in Washington. We are, of course, all still talking about Iran's closure of the Strait of Hormuz and its realization that it has the capacity, never previously exercised, to upend the world's economy. Edward Fishman is an international relations scholar who previously worked at the U.S. Defense, State and Treasury Departments, and says China may have started the trend in 2025 when it responded to President Trump's tariffs by putting restrictions on the export of its rare earths.
8: When China retaliated asymmetrically on April 4th, so 2 days after Liberation Day, and then within weeks you had Ford idle its factory for the Explorer SUV, it sent shockwaves across Washington, because the idea is that we have to basically have some level of detente with China until we can break this chokehold that China has over rare earths. So I think in many ways, China demonstrated to the world in 2025 that instead of just capitulating under American economic pressure, you can strike back using your own choke point and potentially leverage the fact that America may have less pain tolerance than an authoritarian country like China, and maybe end up in a better place.
7: He spoke to Foreign Policy magazine and thinks there are other potential choke points out there. We'll hear about those tomorrow. With FSN Spotlight, I'm Simon Marks.
3: The main news again. US President Donald Trump claims the US has total control over the Strait of Hormuz, a claim Iran has disputed, while traffic through the waterway remains minimal. Millions of people across Europe have witnessed the most significant solar eclipse in decades. Rescuers race against time in Colombia to find survivors. The president vowed the country would rebuild after Monday's 7.4 magnitude quake. And that's the latest feature story news. Laura Westbrook reporting.
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2: Today is Thursday, August 13th, and here's your Environment Canada forecast for Fredericton, Oromocto, and the Capital Region for Thursday and Friday, August 13th and 14th. Thursday, expect increasing cloudiness through the morning, with a 60% chance of showers developing in the afternoon, along with a risk of thunder showers. It will be warm and somewhat humid, with a high of 26 degrees and a humidex around 28. The UV index will be 5 or moderate. Thursday night stays mainly cloudy with a 60% chance of showers and a risk of a thunder shower with a low of 14. Friday, a generally cloudy day with a 60% chance of showers. The high will reach 23 degrees. Friday night, skies become partly cloudy with a low of 15. So for the capital region, Thursday starts warmer but turns unsettled during the afternoon, while Friday looks cooler and showery. That's your look at the weather for Fredericton, Oromocto, and the Capital Region. 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
1: Today is Thursday, August 13th, and here's your Environment Canada forecast for Fredericton, Oromocto, and the Capital Region for Thursday and Friday, August 13th and 14th. Thursday, expect increasing cloudiness through the morning, with a 60% chance of showers developing in the afternoon, along with a risk of thundershowers. It will be warm and somewhat humid, with a high of 26 degrees and a humidex around 28. The UV index will be 5 or moderate. Thursday night stays mainly cloudy with a 60% chance of showers and a risk of a thundershower with a low of 14. Friday, a generally cloudy day with a 60% chance of showers. The high will reach 23 degrees. Friday night, skies become partly cloudy with a low of 15. So for the capital region, Thursday starts warmer but turns unsettled during the afternoon, while Friday looks cooler and showery. That's your look at the weather for Fredericton, Oromocto, and the Capital Region. Have a great day, and thanks for listening.
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1: Marcia Ball opened this hour with Like There's No Tomorrow. That's from her 2014 Alligator release, The Tattooed Lady and the Alligator Man. From the comfort of the Roadhouse Studios in beautiful Iowa City, Iowa, my name's Tony Stidler-Dennison. I'm gearing up to go straight to the upbeat in the hour ahead. It's not all pedal to the floor, but it really doesn't slow down until closing time either. I've got Shirley King, Anson Funderburg and the Rockets, Paul Rochelle and Annie Range, Johnny Iguana and Boo Boo Davis, a set of regional blues, and a set of live blues harp-focused tracks with a little bit of a twist in the middle. Between the variety, the tempo, and the feel, you might forget the ultimate fact about this edition, that it is indeed another hour of the finest blues you've never heard, the 807th Roadhouse. Feeling lucky? Yeah, these guys too. From 2020's Godless Land, this is the Lucky Losers, and Catch Desire by the Tail in the Roadhouse.

Shirley King, and that's All Right Mama, featuring Pat Travers. That's from the Cleopatra Blues release, Blues for a King. John Namath before that, and I Can See Your Light Shine from Stronger Than Strong. And the Lucky Losers opened the set with Catch Desire by the Tail from Godless Land.

straight out of Texas. Some classic Texas blues guitarists in that set. Closed it with Anson Funderburg and the Rockets and Walking Dr. Bill. It's from Talk to You by Hand. Johnny Winter was before that, and Parchment, P-A-R-C-H-M-E-N-T, Farm, the alternative mix from a release from 2020 called Texas 63 to 68. That's 40 tracks of previously kind of unheard Johnny Winter stuff. T-Bone Walker opened up with the one slow track in the hour that I forgot about as I was introducing the show. It was I'm About to Lose My Mind from the Complete Imperial Recordings, 1950 to 1954. My name's Tony Steidler-Dennison. Let's get to that live set, huh? As I mentioned at the top of the hour, it's focused primarily on blues harp, starting with the Blues and Boogie Kings with Mitch Kazmar. This is 9 Below Zero in the Roadhouse.

How about it for the band one last time, ladies and gentlemen? The bartender says we got one tune to go, so we're gonna try to do something good for you. The thing you call Boogie Woogie Woman, huh?

How about it one last time for the band, ladies and gentlemen? All I gotta say is we're really having a hell of a time with you tonight. And while I'm talking so strong, let me introduce the band to you, huh? We're the Brothers on the upright bass. Give it up for them one time. The great Fred Kaplan's at the piano. The mighty Joe Boy is on the guitar. Eddie Nips is on the drums. We all are the William Clark Band. We're sure having a good time tonight. How about it for Rivera Records one time? Oh, yeah. I said it one time. I want to say it again. We're down here every Saturday night from 9 to 2.

0: me, it was a recording of Muddy Waters live, I think probably live in Newport, and recordings of him with the legendary blues band. This kid, I was in high school, and I was a senior, and I just started playing harmonica, and I'd never heard blues before, not really. And this kid in my class lent me these three tapes. It was, one was called Muddy Mississippi Waters, one was called, I think, Muddy Waters Live. These are all the bootleg things you get at gas stations. And one was Muddy and the Wolf, which, of course, was the London Sessions combined back-to-back. And the sound of that music, a lot of it was James Cotton or Jerry Portnoy on harmonica. It was so warm, and it was so realized compared to everything I was listening to as a teenager in the 80s, if you can just imagine going from kind of getting disenchanted with Duran Duran and Wham! And saying, oh, this music isn't as much fun as I thought it was. And then suddenly, and looking, casting around for something, not really feeling anything that hearing anything that fit me. And then, boom, this music, the bass was just so low and full and all these different textures in it. They're so colorful. I mean, I never thought of music in colors and textures before, and there it all was. But for the first time after being an outcast for so many years, or feeling like an outcast, I felt like I belonged in something, even without meeting any of the principals at that time. And I started going to a blues jam pretty shortly after, and I found there's the same sound being produced by actual people.
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1: you've never heard.

Rick Estrin and the Nightcats to close out a set of blues harp-focused live blues with New Old Lady. That's from You Ask For It Live. Paul Roussel and Annie Raines before that, and I'm a Lover, Not a Fighter from A Night in Woodstock. Of course, I was preceded by a snippet of an interview I did with them at the Mississippi Valley Blues Festival on July 2nd, 2011. After that interview, I helped carry a couple of Paul's guitars to their van and then got to see a great show on the 10th stage. William Clark before that, and Boogie Woogie Woman from Rockin' the Boat. And the Boogie Woogie Kings with Mitch Kazmar opened the set with Nine Below Zero.

Mary Lane and Don't Leave Me, I'm Gonna Leave You from the Real Mary Lane EP. And Johnny Iguana opened the set with 44 blues from his release on Delmark called Johnny Iguana's Chicago Spectacular. Before we wrap this one up, let me tell you how you can get a hold of me in the Roadhouse. 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Get a hold of me. Look forward to hearing your thoughts and your comments on the show. All right, time to get out of here. Thank you so much for stopping by for another hour of the finest blues you've never heard. Boo Boo Davis is going to take us out with Right On from the Black and Tan release, Can Man. My name's Tony Steidler Dennison. Come back next week, and I'll keep your bar stool warm right here in the Roadhouse.

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4: Here are some of the top stories making news across New Brunswick and Atlantic Canada. In New Brunswick, the provincial government is asking residents for their views on the minimum wage and overtime pay. It's the first broad public consultation on the issue in about a decade. The minimum wage in New Brunswick is currently $15.90 an hour, while the minimum overtime rate is $23.85 for hours worked beyond 44 in a week. The province says it wants input on the current rate, how the minimum wage should be determined, and how frequently it should be adjusted. The review will also consider the cost of basic necessities and the broader social and economic impact of minimum wage policy. The province is also looking to expand long-term care capacity. New Brunswick has launched an expression of interest process aimed at creating 360 additional long-term care beds for seniors. The government says the initiative is intended to help relieve pressure on hospitals while making sure seniors receive appropriate care in long-term care settings. Officials stress that the current process is exploratory and no projects will move ahead until formal agreements are reached. Housing remains another major issue in New Brunswick. In Moncton, 6 new public housing units for families are nearing completion. The modular development includes 6 two-bedroom units, with tenants expected to move in during the coming weeks. And separately, the federal and provincial governments are investing in sewer and stormwater infrastructure in Moncton, with the goal of helping unlock additional housing development. In St. John, efforts continue to expand supportive housing. A former tent encampment site in Waterloo Village is being transformed into a 12-unit supportive housing project, providing permanent accommodation for vulnerable residents. Across Atlantic Canada, regional cooperation with New England is also on the agenda. Nova Scotia Premier Tim Houston is joining other Eastern Canadian premiers and New England governors in Vermont for discussions aimed at strengthening economic and regional partnerships. Energy, trade, transportation, and other cross-border opportunities are expected to be part of the broader conversation. And in Newfoundland and Labrador, privacy and health information protection are in the spotlight. The Provincial Information and Privacy Commissioner has released a new report under the Personal Health Information Act. The report examines issues involving the handling and protection of personal health information. The province is also providing $100,000 in operational funding to the Newfoundland and Labrador Outfitters Association, supporting the tourism and outdoor adventure sector. And finally, a spectacular celestial event has been getting plenty of attention across Atlantic Canada. The partial solar eclipse visible across the region has been one of Wednesday's big stories. Newfoundland and Labrador had some of the strongest views in Atlantic Canada, while New Brunswick, Nova Scotia, and Prince Edward Island also experienced a substantial partial eclipse. Astronomers reminded the public that special-purpose solar eclipse glasses or proper solar filters are essential. Looking directly at the sun can permanently damage your eyes. And that's your Thursday afternoon news update from New Brunswick and Atlantic Canada. Hope you're having a great day, and thanks for listening. My name is Bill Oxley, and now you're up to date.
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1: Today is Thursday, August 13th, and here's your Environment Canada forecast for Fredericton, Oromocto, and the Capital Region for Thursday and Friday, August 13th and 14th. Thursday, expect increasing cloudiness through the morning, with a 60% chance of showers developing in the afternoon, along with a risk of thundershowers. It will be warm and somewhat humid, with a high of 26 degrees and a humidex around 28. The UV index will be 5 or moderate. Thursday night stays mainly cloudy with a 60% chance of showers and a risk of a thundershower with a low of 14. Friday, a generally cloudy day with a 60% chance of showers. The high will reach 23 degrees. Friday night, skies become partly cloudy with a low of 15. So, for the capital region, Thursday starts warmer but turns unsettled during the afternoon, while Friday looks cooler and showery. That's your look at the weather for Fredericton, Oromocto, and the Capital Region. Have a great day, and thanks for listening.
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9: Here are some of the top stories making news across New Brunswick and Atlantic Canada. In New Brunswick, the provincial government is asking residents for their views on the minimum wage and overtime pay. It's the first broad public consultation on the issue in about a decade. The minimum wage in New Brunswick is currently $15.90 an hour, while the minimum overtime rate is $23.85 for hours worked beyond 44 in a week. The province says it wants input on the current rate, how the minimum wage should be determined, and how frequently it should be adjusted. The review will also consider the cost of basic necessities and the broader social and economic impact of minimum wage policy. The province is also looking to expand long-term care capacity. New Brunswick has launched an expression of interest process aimed at creating 360 additional long-term care beds for seniors. The government says the initiative is intended to help relieve pressure on hospitals while making sure seniors receive appropriate care in long-term care settings. Officials stress that the current process is exploratory and no projects will move ahead until formal agreements are reached. Housing remains another major issue in New Brunswick. In Moncton, six new public housing units for families are nearing completion. The modular development includes six two-bedroom units, with tenants expected to move in during the coming weeks. And separately, the federal and provincial governments are investing in sewer and stormwater infrastructure in Moncton, with the goal of helping unlock additional housing development. In St. John, efforts continue to expand supportive housing. A former tent encampment site in Waterloo Village is being transformed into a 12-unit supportive housing project, providing permanent accommodation for vulnerable residents. Across Atlantic Canada, regional cooperation with New England is also on the agenda. Nova Scotia Premier Tim Houston is joining other Eastern Canadian premiers and New England governors in Vermont for discussions aimed at strengthening economic and regional partnerships. Energy, trade, transportation, and other cross-border opportunities are expected to be part of the broader conversation. And in Newfoundland and Labrador, privacy and health information protection are in the spotlight. The Provincial Information and Privacy Commissioner has released a new report under the Personal Health Information Act. The report examines issues involving the handling and protection of personal health information. The province is also providing $100,000 in operational funding to the Newfoundland and Labrador Outfitters Association, supporting the tourism and outdoor adventure sector. And finally, a spectacular celestial event has been getting plenty of attention across Atlantic Canada. The partial solar eclipse visible across the region has been one of Wednesday's big stories. Newfoundland and Labrador had some of the strongest views in Atlantic Canada, while New Brunswick, Nova Scotia, and Prince Edward Island also experienced a substantial partial eclipse. Astronomers reminded the public that special-purpose solar eclipse glasses or proper solar filters are essential. Looking directly at the sun can permanently damage your eyes. And that's your Thursday afternoon news update from New Brunswick and Atlantic Canada. Hope you're having a great day, and thanks for listening. My name is Bill Oxley, and now you're up to date.
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2: Today is Thursday, August 13th, and here's your Environment Canada forecast for Fredericton, Oromocto, and the Capital Region for Thursday and Friday, August 13th and 14th. Thursday, expect increasing cloudiness through the morning, with a 60% chance of showers developing in the afternoon, along with a risk of thundershowers. It will be warm and somewhat humid, with a high of 26 degrees and a humidex around 28. The UV index will be 5 or moderate. Thursday night stays mainly cloudy with a 60% chance of showers and a risk of a thundershower with a low of 14. Friday, a generally cloudy day with a 60% chance of showers. The high will reach 23 degrees. Friday night, skies become partly cloudy with a low of 15. So, for the capital region, Thursday starts warmer but turns unsettled during the afternoon, while Friday looks cooler and showery. That's your look at the weather for Fredericton, Oromocto, and the Capital Region. Have a great day, and thanks for listening.
3: Today is Thursday, August 13th, and here are some of the results from around the world of sports from yesterday. It was a busy Wednesday in Major League Baseball, saw all 15 games completed, with plenty of offense and several important wins in the playoff races. The New York Yankees rallied past Seattle 10-5. New York broke the game open with a 4-run seventh inning, helping the Yankees overcome an early Mariners lead. The Chicago Cubs put together one of the day's biggest offensive performances, pounding Washington 12-6. In the National League Central, the St. Louis Cardinals continued to make their presence felt in the wild card race, beating Philadelphia 7-1. Rookie Cesar Prieto sparked a 4-run fifth inning, while Kyle Leahy turned in 5 strong innings. The victory moved St. Louis to within 2.5 games of Philadelphia in the NL wildcard chase. The Colorado Rockies defeated Arizona 6-4. Brett Sullivan hit a 3-run homer, and Zach Veen added a 2-run shot. Arizona's Corbin Carroll homered and tripled and reached a notable career milestone, becoming the fastest player in MLB history to reach 50 triples, 100 homers, and 100 stolen bases. And in San Diego, the Padres edged Milwaukee 4-3 in 11 innings. In other games played, it was Baltimore falling to Minnesota 7-5. Tampa Bay defeated Oakland 8-4. Houston edged San Francisco 2-1. Cleveland beat Detroit 6-4. Miami downed Pittsburgh 8-2. Toronto defeated Boston 6-4. Atlanta beat the New York Mets 6-3. The Chicago White Sox shut out Cincinnati 5-0. The Los Angeles Angels defeated Texas 5-2. And the Los Angeles Dodgers beat Kansas City 4-2. There were 3 games on the WNBA schedule Wednesday night, with Dallas, Minnesota, and Golden State all picking up victories. The Dallas Wings snapped a 3-game losing streak, defeating the Toronto Tempo 94-88. Paige Buchers scored all 22 of her points in the second half, while Arikar Ogunbowale added 21. Toronto made a late push, getting within 4 in the final minute, but Dallas held on. The Golden State Valkyries continued their impressive run, beating the Chicago Sky 91-71 for their 5th straight victory. Tiffany Hayes came off the bench to score a season-high 22 points, while Golden State recorded a franchise-record 16 steals. The Valkyries have now won 14 of their last 16 games. And in Portland, the Minnesota Lynx remained the league's top team, holding off the Portland Fire 85-81. Nafisa Collier had 20 points and 9 rebounds, while Kayla McBride added 19. Minnesota led by as many as 29 before Portland rallied to make it interesting. Looking ahead to tonight, 3 games are on the schedule. The Atlanta Dream visit the Connecticut Sun, the Los Angeles Sparks travel to face the New York Liberty, and the Washington Mystics visit the Las Vegas Aces. The Liberty and Aces will be the teams to watch as both continue jockeying for position heading toward the playoffs. And the NFL preseason swings into high gear tonight with 6 games on the schedule as Week 1 continues. The action starts with the Detroit Lions visiting the Cincinnati Bengals and the Green Bay Packers taking on the Pittsburgh Steelers. The Packers-Steelers matchup gets national coverage on NFL Network and will be an early opportunity to watch young players competing for roster spots and playing time. At 7:30, the Indianapolis Colts visit the New England Patriots with attention on the Patriots quarterback situation. Rookie Drake May is expected to see limited or no action, making this more about evaluating the players behind the starters. 2 games kick off at 8. The Arizona Cardinals against the Las Vegas Raiders and the Los Angeles Chargers visiting the Houston Texans. Both games offer a first look at rookies, new additions, and players battling for positions as coaches begin sorting out their depth charts. And at 9, the Tennessee Titans visit the San Francisco 49ers in the final game of the night. That one will be televised nationally on NFL Network. Remember, preseason results don't count in the standings, but for players fighting to make an NFL roster, every snap counts. That's 6 games tonight as the road to the regular season continues. Today is Thursday, August 13th, and that's what's happening around the world of sports. Have a great day, and remember to play safe.
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2: Here are some of the top stories making news across New Brunswick and Atlantic Canada. In New Brunswick, the provincial government is asking residents for their views on the minimum wage and overtime pay. It's the first broad public consultation on the issue in about a decade. The minimum wage in New Brunswick is currently $15.90 an hour, while the minimum overtime rate is $23.85 for hours worked beyond 44 in a week. The province says it wants input on the current rate, how the minimum wage should be determined, and how frequently it should be adjusted. The review will also consider the cost of basic necessities and the broader social and economic impact of minimum wage policy. The province is also looking to expand long-term care capacity. New Brunswick has launched an expression of interest process aimed at creating 360 additional long-term care beds for seniors. The government says the initiative is intended to help relieve pressure on hospitals while making sure seniors receive appropriate care in long-term care settings. Officials stress that the current process is exploratory and no projects will move ahead until formal agreements are reached. Housing remains another major issue in New Brunswick. In Moncton, six new public housing units for families are nearing completion. The modular development includes six two-bedroom units, with tenants expected to move in during the coming weeks. And separately, the federal and provincial governments are investing in sewer and stormwater infrastructure in Moncton, with the goal of helping unlock additional housing development. In St. John, efforts continue to expand supportive housing. A former tent encampment site in Waterloo Village is being transformed into a 12-unit supportive housing project, providing permanent accommodation for vulnerable residents. Across Atlantic Canada, regional cooperation with New England is also on the agenda. Nova Scotia Premier Tim Houston is joining other Eastern Canadian premiers and New England governors in Vermont for discussions aimed at strengthening economic and regional partnerships. Energy, trade, transportation, and other cross-border opportunities are expected to be part of the broader conversation. And in Newfoundland and Labrador, privacy and health information protection are in the spotlight. The Provincial Information and Privacy Commissioner has released a new report under the Personal Health Information Act. The report examines issues involving the handling and protection of personal health information. The province is also providing $100,000 in operational funding to the Newfoundland and Labrador Outfitters Association, supporting the tourism and outdoor adventure sector. And finally, a spectacular celestial event has been getting plenty of attention across Atlantic Canada. The partial solar eclipse visible across the region has been one of Wednesday's big stories. Newfoundland and Labrador had some of the strongest views in Atlantic Canada, while New Brunswick, Nova Scotia, and Prince Edward Island also experienced a substantial partial eclipse. Astronomers reminded the public that special-purpose solar eclipse glasses or proper solar filters are essential. Looking directly at the sun can permanently damage your eyes. And that's your Thursday afternoon news update from New Brunswick and Atlantic Canada. Hope you're having a great day, and thanks for listening. My name is Bill Oxley, and now you're up to date.
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2: Today is Thursday, August 13th, and here's your Environment Canada forecast for Fredericton, Oromocto, and the Capital Region for Thursday and Friday, August 13th and 14th. Thursday, expect increasing cloudiness through the morning, with a 60% chance of showers developing in the afternoon, along with a risk of thundershowers. It will be warm and somewhat humid, with a high of 26 degrees and a humidex around 28. The UV index will be 5 or moderate. Thursday night stays mainly cloudy with a 60% chance of showers and a risk of a thunder shower with a low of 14. Friday, a generally cloudy day with a 60% chance of showers. The high will reach 23 degrees. Friday night, skies become partly cloudy with a low of 15. So for the capital region, Thursday starts warmer but turns unsettled during the afternoon, while Friday looks cooler and showery. That's your look at the weather for Fredericton, Oromocto, and the Capital Region. Have a great day, and thanks for listening.
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5: Yeah, you know, this band, John and I, when we first met, the first night we met, we cooked up the Blues Brothers because Straight Up was playing on the turntable in the fridge at the old 505 Queen Club that we used to have, 505 Queen. And you know, we ended up recording two of the songs that made our first record become a quadruple million seller. A tribute to the 50th anniversary of Down Child and the founding of the Blues Brothers. Thank you.

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1: These days at your local Legion, we're marching to the beat of a different drum. 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
2: Here are some of the top stories making news across New Brunswick and Atlantic Canada. In New Brunswick, the provincial government is asking residents for their views on the minimum wage and overtime pay. It's the first broad public consultation on the issue in about a decade. The minimum wage in New Brunswick is currently $15.90 an hour, while the minimum overtime rate is $23.85 for hours worked beyond 44 in a week. The province says it wants input on the current rate, how the minimum wage should be determined, and how frequently it should be adjusted. The review will also consider the cost of basic necessities and the broader social and economic impact of minimum wage policy. The province is also looking to expand long-term care capacity. New Brunswick has launched an expression of interest process aimed at creating 360 additional long-term care beds for seniors. The government says the initiative is intended to help relieve pressure on hospitals while making sure seniors receive appropriate care in long-term care settings. Officials stress that the current process is exploratory and no projects will move ahead until formal agreements are reached. Housing remains another major issue in New Brunswick. In Moncton, six new public housing units for families are nearing completion. The modular development includes six two-bedroom units, with tenants expected to move in during the coming weeks. And separately, the federal and provincial governments are investing in sewer and stormwater infrastructure in Moncton, with the goal of helping unlock additional housing development. In St. John, efforts continue to expand supportive housing. A former tent encampment site in Waterloo Village is being transformed into a 12-unit supportive housing project, providing permanent accommodation for vulnerable residents. Across Atlantic Canada, regional cooperation with New England is also on the agenda. Nova Scotia Premier Tim Houston is joining other Eastern Canadian premiers and New England governors in Vermont for discussions aimed at strengthening economic and regional partnerships. Energy, trade, transportation, and other cross-border opportunities are expected to be part of the broader conversation. And in Newfoundland and Labrador, privacy and health information protection are in the spotlight. The Provincial Information and Privacy Commissioner has released a new report under the Personal Health Information Act. The report examines issues involving the handling and protection of personal health information. The province is also providing $100,000 in operational funding to the Newfoundland and Labrador Outfitters Association, supporting the tourism and outdoor adventure sector. And finally, a spectacular celestial event has been getting plenty of attention across Atlantic Canada. The partial solar eclipse visible across the region has been one of Wednesday's big stories. Newfoundland and Labrador had some of the strongest views in Atlantic Canada, while New Brunswick, Nova Scotia, and Prince Edward Island also experienced a substantial partial eclipse. Astronomers reminded the public that special-purpose solar eclipse glasses or proper solar filters are essential. Looking directly at the sun can permanently damage your eyes. And that's your Thursday afternoon news update from New Brunswick and Atlantic Canada. Hope you're having a great day, and thanks for listening. My name is Bill Oxley, and now you're up to date.
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You're listening to 95.7 The Wolf, the only station of the Rock and Blues Nation. That's right, where blues is brain food for your soul, baby. 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
3: Today is Thursday, August 13th, and here's your Environment Canada forecast for Fredericton, Oromocto, and the Capital Region for Thursday night and Friday. Thursday night stays mainly cloudy with a 60% chance of showers and a risk of a thunder shower with a low of 14. Friday, a generally cloudy day with a 60% chance of showers. The high will reach 23 degrees. Friday night, skies become partly cloudy with a low of 15. So, for the Capital Region, Thursday starts warmer but turns unsettled during the afternoon, while Friday looks cooler and showery. That's your look at the weather for Fredericton, Oromocto, and the Capital Region. 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
4: Dangakla Gilwa Dolna Bamak, Ablasam Wesnil, Bemkiskok, Zigawan Kamkane. 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Amkane Zatk Chelnekt Wenzeta Gizit. 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Nizaudu ktachwi kmiaut damen, wejigizi debesien. 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Nek debesien, audu. 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Dandapug miaut damen, kmau gidemen. 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Ebasil is the middle or the bullseye. Nizinsk chelnan bedaudo makweik abasil. The red portion of the center is worth 25 points. Nuduhulud zizuk bedaudo naninsk. The bullseye is worth 50 points. Nihigas nizinsk is triple 20. Nizigas kmiaut damen, you hit it twice. Kbazit dakman is when you go over your intended score. We kwajeyu, it is fun.
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3: Here are some of the top stories making news across New Brunswick and Atlantic Canada. In New Brunswick, the provincial government is asking residents for their views on the minimum wage and overtime pay. It's the first broad public consultation on the issue in about a decade. The minimum wage in New Brunswick is currently $15.90 an hour, while the minimum overtime rate is $23.85 for hours worked beyond 44 in a week. The province says it wants input on the current rate, how the minimum wage should be determined, and how frequently it should be adjusted. The review will also consider the cost of basic necessities and the broader social and economic impact of minimum wage policy. The province is also looking to expand long-term care capacity. New Brunswick has launched an expression of interest process aimed at creating 360 additional long-term care beds for seniors. The government says the initiative is intended to help relieve pressure on hospitals while making sure seniors receive appropriate care in long-term care settings. Officials stress that the current process is exploratory and no projects will move ahead until formal agreements are reached. Housing remains another major issue in New Brunswick. In Moncton, six new public housing units for families are nearing completion. The modular development includes six two-bedroom units, with tenants expected to move in during the coming weeks. And separately, the federal and provincial governments are investing in sewer and stormwater infrastructure in Moncton, with the goal of helping unlock additional housing development. In St. John, efforts continue to expand supportive housing. A former tent encampment site in Waterloo Village is being transformed into a 12-unit supportive housing project, providing permanent accommodation for vulnerable residents. Across Atlantic Canada, regional cooperation with New England is also on the agenda. Nova Scotia Premier Tim Houston is joining other Eastern Canadian premiers and New England governors in Vermont for discussions aimed at strengthening economic and regional partnerships. Energy, trade, transportation, and other cross-border opportunities are expected to be part of the broader conversation. And in Newfoundland and Labrador, privacy and health information protection are in the spotlight. The Provincial Information and Privacy Commissioner has released a new report under the Personal Health Information Act. The report examines issues involving the handling and protection of personal health information. The province is also providing $100,000 in operational funding to the Newfoundland and Labrador Outfitters Association, supporting the tourism and outdoor adventure sector. And finally, a spectacular celestial event has been getting plenty of attention across Atlantic Canada. The partial solar eclipse visible across the region has been one of Wednesday's big stories. Newfoundland and Labrador had some of the strongest views in Atlantic Canada, while New Brunswick, Nova Scotia, and Prince Edward Island also experienced a substantial partial eclipse. Astronomers reminded the public that special-purpose solar eclipse glasses or proper solar filters are essential. Looking directly at the sun can permanently damage your eyes. And that's your Thursday afternoon news update from New Brunswick and Atlantic Canada. Hope you're having a great day, and thanks for listening. My name is Bill Oxley, and now you're up to date.
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4: Today is Thursday, August 13th, and here's your Environment Canada forecast for Fredericton, Oromocto, and the Capital Region for Thursday night and Friday. Thursday night stays mainly cloudy, with a 60% chance of showers and a risk of a thundershower, with a low of 14. Friday, a generally cloudy day, with a 60% chance of showers. The high will reach 23 degrees. Friday night, skies become partly cloudy with a low of 15. So, for the Capital Region, Thursday starts warmer but turns unsettled during the afternoon, while Friday looks cooler and showery. That's your look at the weather for Fredericton, Oromocto, and the Capital Region. Have a great day, and thanks for listening.
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0: 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Au revoir.
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2: Here are some of the top stories making news across New Brunswick and Atlantic Canada. In New Brunswick, the provincial government is asking residents for their views on the minimum wage and overtime pay. It's the first broad public consultation on the issue in about a decade. The minimum wage in New Brunswick is currently $15.90 an hour, while the minimum overtime rate is $23.85 for hours worked beyond 44 in a week. The province says it wants input on the current rate, how the minimum wage should be determined, and how frequently it should be adjusted. The review will also consider the cost of basic necessities and the broader social and economic impact of minimum wage policy. The province is also looking to expand long-term care capacity. New Brunswick has launched an expression of interest process aimed at creating 360 additional long-term care beds for seniors. The government says the initiative is intended to help relieve pressure on hospitals while making sure seniors receive appropriate care in long-term care settings. Officials stress that the current process is exploratory and no projects will move ahead until formal agreements are reached. Housing remains another major issue in New Brunswick. In Moncton, six new public housing units for families are nearing completion. The modular development includes six two-bedroom units, with tenants expected to move in during the coming weeks. And separately, the federal and provincial governments are investing in sewer and stormwater infrastructure in Moncton, with the goal of helping unlock additional housing development. In St. John, efforts continue to expand supportive housing. A former tent encampment site in Waterloo Village is being transformed into a 12-unit supportive housing project, providing permanent accommodation for vulnerable residents. Across Atlantic Canada, regional cooperation with New England is also on the agenda. Nova Scotia Premier Tim Houston is joining other Eastern Canadian premiers and New England governors in Vermont for discussions aimed at strengthening economic and regional partnerships. Energy, trade, transportation, and other cross-border opportunities are expected to be part of the broader conversation. And in Newfoundland and Labrador, privacy and health information protection are in the spotlight. The Provincial Information and Privacy Commissioner has released a new report under the Personal Health Information Act. The report examines issues involving the handling and protection of personal health information. The province is also providing $100,000 in operational funding to the Newfoundland and Labrador Outfitters Association, supporting the tourism and outdoor adventure sector. And finally, a spectacular celestial event has been getting plenty of attention across Atlantic Canada. The partial solar eclipse visible across the region has been one of Wednesday's big stories. Newfoundland and Labrador had some of the strongest views in Atlantic Canada, while New Brunswick, Nova Scotia, and Prince Edward Island also experienced a substantial partial eclipse. Astronomers reminded the public that special-purpose solar eclipse glasses or proper solar filters are essential. Looking directly at the sun can permanently damage your eyes. And that's your Thursday afternoon news update from New Brunswick and Atlantic Canada. Hope you're having a great day. And thanks for listening. My name is Bill Oxley, and now you're up to date.
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0: Today is Thursday, August 13th, and here's your Environment Canada forecast for Fredericton, Oromocto, and the Capital Region for Thursday night and Friday. Thursday night stays mainly cloudy with a 60% chance of showers and a risk of a thunder shower with a low of 14. Friday, a generally cloudy day with a 60% chance of showers. The high will reach 23 degrees. Friday night, skies become partly cloudy with a low of 15. So, for the capital region, Thursday starts warmer but turns unsettled during the afternoon, while Friday looks cooler and showery. That's your look at the weather for Fredericton, Oromocto, and the capital region. Have a great day, and thanks for listening.
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2: Today is Thursday, August 13th, and here's your Environment Canada forecast for Fredericton, Oromocto, and the Capital Region for Thursday night and Friday. Thursday night stays mainly cloudy, with a 60% chance of showers and a risk of a thundershower, with a low of 14. Friday, a generally cloudy day, with a 60% chance of showers. The high will reach 23 degrees. Friday night, skies become partly cloudy with a low of 15. So, for the Capital Region, Thursday starts warmer but turns unsettled during the afternoon, while Friday looks cooler and showery. That's your look at the weather for Fredericton, Oromocto, and the Capital Region. Have a great day, and thanks for listening.
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0: Today is Thursday, August 13th, and here's your Environment Canada forecast for Fredericton, Oromocto, and the Capital Region for Thursday night and Friday. Thursday night stays mainly cloudy with a 60% chance of showers and a risk of a thundershower with a low of 14. Friday, a generally cloudy day with a 60% chance of showers. The high will reach 23 degrees. Friday night, skies become partly cloudy with a low of 15. So, for the Capital Region, Thursday starts warmer but turns unsettled during the afternoon, while Friday looks cooler and showery. That's your look at the weather for Fredericton, Oromocto, and the Capital Region. Have a great day, and thanks for listening.
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seventh day, on the seventh month, the seventh doctor say he was born for good luck, and that you see, I got $700.

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This is Curtis Salgado. 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That's right, where blues is brain food for your soul, baby. You got to check it in. 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
3: Today is Thursday, August 13th, and here's your Environment Canada forecast for Fredericton, Oromocto, and the Capital Region for Thursday night and Friday. Thursday night stays mainly cloudy, with a 60% chance of showers and a risk of a thundershower, with a low of 14. Friday, a generally cloudy day, with a 60% chance of showers. The high will reach 23 degrees. Friday night, skies become partly cloudy with a low of 15. So, for the Capital Region, Thursday starts warmer but turns unsettled during the afternoon, while Friday looks cooler and showery. That's your look at the weather for Fredericton, Oromocto, and the Capital Region. Have a great day, and thanks for listening.
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